Sjei, Kristelig Kringvarp. Innskyld du har stola, så har vi konto I bedre banka. Kontonummer 1-5-1-4, 2-333-3-3-3-3-3-3-3-3-3-3-3-3-3-3-3-3-3-3-3-3-3-3-3-3-3-3-3-3-3-3-3-3-3-3-3-3-3-3-3-3-3-3-3-3-3-3-3-3-3-3-3-3-3-3-3-3-3-3-3-3-3-3-3-3-3-3-3-3-3-3-3-3-3-3-3-3-3-3-3-3-3-3-3-3-3-3-3-3-3-3-3-3-3-3-3-3-3-3-3-3-3-3-3-3-3-3-3-3-3-3-3-3-3-3-3-3-3-3-3-3-3-3-3-3-3-3-3-3-3-3-3-3-3-3-3-3-3-3-3-3-3-3-3-3-3-3-3-3-3-3-3-3-3-3-3-3-3-3-3-3-3-3-3-3-3-3-3-3-3-3-3-3-3-3-3-3-3-3-3-3-3-3-3-3-3-3-3-3-3-3-

0: Hello, hello, ladies hello. And gentlemen, boys and girls of all ages.
1: Hello, everybody.
0: How you doing out there? How you doing in here in the studio? What's up?
1: Very, very well. What about you?
0: Yeah, really, really good. It's the dark season.
1: Oh, it's
0: here,
1: not that dark.
0: Here in the, I know, it's not that dark yet, but
1: yet.
0: It gets darker. You know what saved us is that we did that whole... change the clocks or whatever.
1: Oh, yes.
0: So they gave us a little bit of like, when you wake up in the morning, it's not total black.
1: A little bit of prepare to it.
0: Yeah, exactly. So hello, everyone out there. This is Pace Faroe Islands Life on Mission radio show here on Shay 101.7 here on the Faroe Islands. And this is a radio show, but we also put this on podcast form to reach a larger audience. So we hope you will enjoy this next hour with us. Where what do we do on this radio show?
1: We talk about God. We talk about living the life on mission.
0: Yeah. what's your thoughts on that? Like, you know, here you're on Pace.
1: Mm-hmm.
0: So you went somewhere to do missions, but what does it mean to live life on mission?
1: Well, first of all, my name is Larissa. I'm from Brazil. That's why he is asking all that.
0: Yeah, especially for those first-time listeners. Sorry about
1: that. Yes.
0: And I'm Manuel James Delgado from the U.S.
1: Yes. I think that living life on mission is something that we all should do.
0: Mm.
1: But obviously, when we have a calling to do it in another place and just like getting out of your comfort zone, getting out of your... let's say, day-to-day life, to go to a specific place to talk with specific people.
0: Yeah.
1: But you always have the opportunity to say to do that every single day.
0: Yeah.
1: On your work, on your school, on the supermarket, on the street, wherever you are called to do mission. You are called to live your life on mission.
0: And I love hearing testimonies about when people, they actually... they understand that.
1: Mm-hmm.
0: And then they share testimonies about like some small thing that they did in their everyday life and what it did for that person.
1: Yes.
0: Or the situation. You're just like, wow, so we don't need to go and experience God somewhere else in like a third world country or a country that is spiritually dark. We can be in our own place and see how big our God is right here, right now.
1: Mm-hmm.
0: Just be obedient.
1: Yeah. That's the thing when people say like, God meet us. Mm-hmm. Where we are and where we are present, like local, but also where we are in spirit and mind.
0: Yeah.
1: So you just have to be open for it, a bit attentive to it, because he can speak to you for many, many different ways. And this radio is also
0: one of those platforms. So if you're listening live and you have a prayer request or anything like that, you want to respond to what we're talking about, you can write Larissa or me on some sort of social media platform that you're connected to with us.
1: Yes.
0: Otherwise, if you are here on the Faroe Islands and you want to text message, SMS us a prayer request or a comment or a question you want us to answer,
1: mm-hmm.
0: you can do that at 577777. And that's super easy number to remember. I even think their bank account ends with like a bunch of sevens. It's crazy. Shay's awesome. And Shay means seven, people, just in case you didn't know. For you English speakers out there, Shay means
1: seven.
0: Very, very cool. So what are we talking about this time?
1: We are talking about how we can be rich in Christ.
0: Come on.
1: Not only like how can we be, but how much rich are we in Christ?
0: Mm. So is this, what is that? So many people like try to run away from that message. What is it? Prosperity.
1: Oh, yes.
0: Message. Are we talking about that today?
1: No. No, you're not. So just so people understand, prosperity gospel, it's like, oh, if you do this, then God is going to give you double.
0: Mm-hmm.
1: Or if you give your car away, then God is going to give you a mansion. That is not what you're saying.
0: I mean, he could do things like that, but we don't live to give so that we get.
1: Yes, exactly.
0: So
1: we give because like is God gave us that want in our hearts.
0: Yeah. What is it? I was reading in the kingdom-centric book, and it was about giving. Mm-hmm. Christian-centric is that you give to get.
1: Yeah, to expect something in return.
0: And kingdom-centric is that you get to give.
1: Mm-hmm. Yes.
0: Boom!
1: You have the opportunity to give.
0: Yeah, but today we're talking about the richness we have in Christ Jesus for what he's done for us and what we are in him. And so we're going to go ahead and we're going to be going through this passage, but I'll just read one of the scriptures, kind of like the main scripture for us to like spawn off of. Mm-hmm. And it's Ephesians 1:7. It goes like this. In him, we have redemption through his blood, the forgiveness of our sins, according to the riches of his grace.
1: Which is really great because we all know that our sins are very
0: costly.
1: Yeah.
0: Yeah. So. Yeah, and the point of this that we're hoping to get across is that we often chase what we already have, which is quite interesting. Mm-hmm. We were talking about this earlier, actually, that sometimes we know that we can't do anything to earn, you know, God's love or God's grace, but yet we still chase it like we're trying to earn.
1: Yes, exactly.
0: You know, and that's what we want you to hopefully, through this message that we're giving, is that we are reminded that our wealth is spiritual, our wealth is eternal, and already secured in Christ Jesus and what he did for us. Amen?
1: Amen.
0: So do you have lottery in Brazil? Like, you know, you can buy tickets and win lots of money?
1: Yes, yes, yes.
0: Yeah. So if you had a lottery ticket and you had the winning numbers, would you like just hide that ticket?
1: Obviously not.
0: Or would you cash it in?
1: Yes, of course. I would brag about it. I would scream on the streets like, "Hey, I got it!" But the illustration is that sometimes we can act like we have that lottery ticket. We just won a really big prize. We became rich, but then we are hiding it, and we are living like we are poor.
0: Yeah, broken. Like we don't deserve. Also, like that mentality, it's I see myself doing that in certain areas of my life too, and it's just so frustrating that sometimes I can feel really rich in one area and then broke in another area, and it shouldn't be like that.
1: Yes.
0: So the ones that we talked about just in this scripture are like our eternal value, the forgiveness of our sins. So like our identity and purpose, you know, these different areas. Mm-hmm. So if you said, okay, this week I'm going to walk in this richness that we have in Christ Jesus. Mm-hmm. How would that, if you knew that you could, like, you know, sometimes we know the right things to say, but it just doesn't click, right? So if you were able to just do the click and be confident in all areas, what areas would you see a difference in?
1: Oh, I think everything. Because
0: obviously, because some more than others, though, I would assume.
1: Because like you said, it's a confidence. Like you go through life with much more confidence and much more trust in God and much more understanding of who you are for him. But I think mostly for me, I would be more bold and more brave to just speak out to strangers, to speak out to people that are close to me about the love of God, about the, like, if they need something to grow, to be exhorted maybe, and to not be afraid of that and just let myself be used more.
0: Yeah.
1: Yeah.
0: Yeah, that's good. Oh, with these spiritual ones, like I could say some material areas that probably change, but that's not the point of this because those things come and go. Mm-hmm. So our wealth is spiritual. It's eternal. It's already secured in Christ. And then some of the areas that it could help me in is forgiveness, identity, and purpose. Purpose. I really believe I have a purpose. God has a purpose. I do. Yes. I truly do. But it's just sometimes these insecurities just come in and say, okay, you can do that, but not at this level. You're just not capable.
1: Yeah.
0: Or
1: you're not there yet.
0: Or you screwed up too many times to be allowed.
1: Ooh, okay.
0: Yeah. That's more my thing.
1: Yes. I said like, oh, because I'm relating it.
0: You can relate to that?
1: Yes.
0: So, yeah. So I have that struggle. So if I could be like a click for me, it would be right there. Mm-hmm. And, you know, they say, I don't know if this is like in the business world or whatever, but it's like confidence will get you everywhere. Mm. You know, you don't even have to have the skills. You don't even have to have the resources. You have the confidence. You portray yourself as somebody that can do it. More doors open for you. Now, you know, will the door stay open is the other story.
1: Yes.
0: But getting the door open, it takes confidence.
1: Yeah.
0: And I think I need more of that. So I want that click to help me out in that area.
1: Because technically, like, the job of keeping that door open or even closing afterwards is God's.
0: Exactly.
1: It's not on us. Mm-mm. It's not on our capabilities, but we need to be confident. And not just confident, like, oh, I'm going to be confident about the way that I look, the way that I walk or something like that. No, I'm going to be confident about God and what God has done in my life.
0: Because I think we also briefly talked about, you know, it's like, you know, God puts something on our heart and we're really passionate for it. And we talked about it from a different direction, but from this perspective, I'm thinking that, you know, we can doubt that, but he's the one that opens the door. And I want to have the confidence to say, okay, you opened up that door for me. I'm going to walk through it. Mm-hmm. What's going to happen on the other side? I'm trusting you.
1: I'm going to step out of the boat.
0: But exactly.
1: And I'm going to walk on the waters.
0: Yeah.
1: Because you are with me.
0: Exactly. And it's like he partners with us. It's not like we're robots and we can't do anything to be good stewards of it. Mm-hmm. Peter, he literally had to step out.
1: Yeah, it was a decision of his.
0: Yeah, exactly. Jesus and his power allowed him to walk on the water. And it was his doubt that made him sink. But nevertheless, he had to walk out.
1: Yeah. And not only that, he had to like ask, like not ask in a way, but like he had to like presented to Jesus, like, if you command me, I can step out of the water.
0: Yeah.
1: And I can do this.
0: Yeah, exactly.
1: And then Jesus is like, okay, come on.
0: Yeah. So, yeah. I think one way that can help us, and it goes with the song that we're going to play right now, is gratitude, thankfulness. Mm-hmm. You know, thanking him, even in the things that we don't see yet, but thanking him for what he has helped us through and what he is, the direction that he's given us so far in life. And that let that be a testimony, and just be so thankful for that.
1: Yes.
0: Because when what is it? It's in Proverbs. It says, "But with everything, with thankfulness, let your requests be made known to God, and the God of peace, which surpasses all understanding, will guard your heart and your mind." Mm-hmm. Right. So we continue in what He is giving us, and we build on that through thankfulness.
1: Yes.
0: Boom.
1: Yeah.
0: I like really that. Good. All right. Here's our first song of the hour. Gratitude by Brandon Lake.

0: Hey everybody, that was Gratitude by Brendan Lake. And we just started off Bass Life on Mission.
1: Life on Mission!
0: Yeah. And we are talking about being rich in Christ. And we are using Ephesians as our base. And we just talk about like what it really means like to live on that richness, yeah. That wealth. Mm-hmm. And we're going to talk about like what that implies, like what all the things that bring us. And one of the things is being chosen and adopted by God. So we're going to read Ephesians 1, 4 to 5. I'm going to read it for you guys. He chose us in him before the foundation of the world. In love, he predestinated us for adoption to himself as sons through Jesus Christ.
2: There's so much there.
0: Yes.
2: I mean, first that he chose us. Mm-hmm. But then that whole in love, he predestined us. Mm-hmm. That word has caused so many
0: divisions in a way.
2: Different denominations, maybe. Yeah. We'll keep it like that. And being adopted into being his child, you know, his mm-hmm. child and stuff. Like, there's just
0: yes,
2: so much there.
0: Mm-hmm. And the point is that before you did anything, right or wrong, God had already chosen you. And that is crazy to think about it, because the point is that you didn't deserve or didn't earn anything by either doing it right or by doing it wrong, like, mm-hmm. like the bad thing. You didn't deserve the bad thing. But at the same time, it's not crazy, because after all, he is God and he has all the power and all the knowledge.
2: Yeah.
0: So it makes sense to be like that. Mm-hmm. But still, like, it's really, like, you can't not be blown away by that.
2: Yeah. I mean, the concept of him being, you know, like, all-powerful, all-knowing, and all-time. Mm-hmm. You hear it. But if you actually try and wrap your mind around
0: I don't think that our minds were made.
2: They would explode or turn into mash. They just melt. This application, check this out. Adoption means belonging. Mm. You're not performing for approval. You're living from it.
0: Yes. Uh-huh. I think it goes well to what you mentioned about the kingdom-centric book, where we, like, because we have, we get to give. And mm-hmm. because we have the grace of God, or because we are adopted, now we get to perform.

0: But another one is Ephesians 2, 8, 9, and 10. So it goes something like this. For it is by grace you have been saved through faith, not by works, so that anyone can boast, but it is a gift of God.
1: Yes.
0: Right?
1: Yeah.
0: But then it goes on to say, for we are his workmanship, created in Christ Jesus to do good works that he prepared in advance for us to do.
1: Exactly.
0: Right?
1: Mm-hmm.
0: And it's like, whoa. And then, you know, depending on the translation that you read that from, the word workmanship can be translated into different things. But my favorite one is masterpiece.
1: Ooh. Who wouldn't like that?
0: Right? And it says, for we, you and me and everyone listening here, we are his masterpiece.
1: Wow.
0: And that's where you root your identity in.
1: Yes.
0: That's powerful.
1: That's really powerful. And also to understand that, I think many people just, I quote verse 8 and 9 has like a proof of like, oh, we don't need to do stuff to earn the salvation, which is right.
0: Yeah.
1: It's completely right. But verse 10, when it says that like we were saved to do those things, is very important because it's not just a salvation of like, oh, now I can live my life and just sin because God has forgiven me and he had like, he saved me.
0: Yeah.
1: It's all good now. Mm-hmm. No, he saved you for something much, much bigger than that, for a masterpiece.
0: Yeah, yeah. I won't say this is a theology, but just from coming out of what we're talking about, something came to mind, a story of the talents.
1: Yes.
0: The five, one got five, one got two, one got one.
1: Yeah.
0: What if that one, just like the other two, that one talent was the salvation part, but we didn't do anything with it because we were scared.
1: Yeah.
0: And we just buried
1: just it.
0: We just held on to it and we waited for Jesus to come.
1: Wow. You could really like...
0: Wow.
1: We could do the whole show just on that.
0: Right? But I mean, the part I want us to... What we should focus on.
1: Yes.
0: We'll do that for another
1: Coming
0: one.
1: Coming back.
0: Coming back. Is the whole like the predestined part as in like... knowing you were chosen before creation, how does that change your sense of worth?
1: Oh, completely. To understand that he knows me on a deeper level that not even I know it, because he knows beyond me. Like, he knows everything that I'm gonna get it wrong, everything that I'm gonna get it good, but it's still like those stuff doesn't matter.
0: Mm-mm.
1: Because he already chose me before all of this. So, and the fact that he chose me all of this and still chose to die on the cross, to do everything that he did here, and still like pursues me with his love. That's crazy. Like, he's doing, like, people say like, oh, God needs to do more to achieve me, or he needs to give me a sign or something like that. Like,
0: come on,
1: man. He has done more than enough.
0: Way more. First of all, that very breath that you're breathing.
1: Yes.
0: You know.
1: It's crazy.
0: But what I like about this is that how does it change your sense of worth knowing that everything that you said that he just did, which is way more than enough for us to acknowledge that he is the one true God and that we need to surrender our lives to him.
1: Mm-hmm.
0: Right? That's totally enough. But like you said, the Ephesians 2:10 part is that he created in advance good works for us to do, knowing how many times we're going to fail, how many times we're going to fall into sin, how many times we're going to do this and that and that and this to get it wrong. But he still entrusted us, the imperfect you and me, with good works to do. He predestined them because he saw our worth in him.
1: That is crazy. I don't know how to say, like, to put into words, like, what changes my view of my own worth. Like, that's, I don't deserve it. I don't know how to, like,
0: I don't know if it's the American in me or whatever, but for me, it's like a slap in my own face. Like,
1: yes, for sure.
0: Like, how dare you put down what God can do through you, Manuel?
1: Yes.
0: Who do I

0: think I am to say, sorry, God, you just don't got it. You don't have what it takes to help me do something great.
1: Mm-hmm. That is crazy.
0: You would never say that to him.
1: No.
0: But we treat it like that, right? I do sometimes, you know, like.
1: That is so true. Like, you might not say it to God, but you act like it. Mm. Like, we were talking, like, you have the wealth, you have, like, stuff to be rich, yep. but you still act like poor. You still act like broken.
0: Yeah.
1: And that is crazy that we, like, we might say, like, oh, God is enough. God is my firm foundation.
0: Yeah.
1: But you don't act like that.
0: Yeah. This takes that lottery ticket thing to the next level, because we first did the, like, how many of you would just hide the lottery ticket away?
1: Mm-hmm.
0: Okay, but here's the next level. You do cash it in. You do get the money. You do have it on your bank account. You can tap into it anytime you want, but you still live a poverty life and you don't dare touch the money.
1: Yes. That is so crazy. So crazy. And you, like, even, like, going even further, like, on the Christian sense, like, you can even say it about, like, oh, everything changed because now I have the money and everything.
0: Mm-hmm.
1: But you don't use it.
0: Yeah.
1: You don't do nothing with it. That is crazy.
0: You don't do nothing.
1: So, yes, that is really crazy that we have so much in him. And he, like, handpicked us in such a special and loving way.
0: And, yeah, I think what I want for us... is stop trying to define yourself and allow yourself to be defined by who he says you are.
1: Yes.
0: That's the starting point.
1: Mm-hmm.
0: And it needs to become a habit. We have to daily somehow look at ourselves in the mirror, write it down somewhere, have a scripture that you memorize, have a friend that you know you can trust to remind you, hey, who does God say you are?
1: Yes.
0: You know, and we can talk more about, like, the general calling and the specific calling of God. That's something totally different. But it starts off with, you will never be able to understand who you are specifically, uniquely, until you understand who you are in heaven's perspective.
1: Yes.
0: Right?
1: And going even further, like, you can understand that much, much better if you understand who he is.
0: Mm.
1: So,
0: boom. Yep. 100%.
1: I think one very, very good way, very practical way is to look at what are the names of God.
0: Yeah.
1: What is, like, what the Bible calls him, what people calls him, and what are the so many times that he was called, like, Elohim, El Shalom, like, what does that mean to your life?
0: Jehovah Jireh.
1: Yes, and what can that change? And how does also that define you?
0: Yeah. Amen to that. Because there are probably different seasons of you depending on the power of his name in different circumstances. Because he can be your refuge.
1: Mm-hmm.
0: He can be your provider. He can be your savior. He can, you know, all of these different things.
1: Mm-hmm.
0: And allowing yourself to approach him in those seasons.
1: Yes.
0: Every single time.
1: Mm-hmm.
0: Who does he say you are, people? I want you to think about that as we play this song.
1: Mm-hmm.

0: Man.
1: Really good.
0: I love those lyrics. They're mm-hmm. just a proclamation and a reminder of who you say I am.
1: Yes.
0: Yeah. So if you're just joining us, this is, I almost said the Manny Show.
1: Oh my God.
0: Well, I used to have a radio show called that. That's why I did it for like 8 years or something.
1: I was so worried. You're going to say, calm down.
0: I'm not creative with names. So I'm just like, someone asked me to do a radio show and they're like, what do you want to call it? I'm like, well, my name is, people call me Manny. It's a show, a Manny Show. Is that okay? They're like, yeah.
1: I think that's why you use so much of ChatGPT.
0: So this was before those days.
1: Oh, no, yes. That's why you use it so much now. I'm so sorry. Yeah.
0: Anyways, this is the Pace Faroe Islands Life on Mission radio show here on Shea Radio in the Faroe Islands. And today we've been talking about richness in Christ Jesus.
1: Yes.
0: And what are some of those spiritual blessings or gifts or mm-hmm. that makes us rich in Christ Jesus?
1: Yes.
0: And we're going through Ephesians here. And we talked about, first we talked about being chosen and adopted. And then we chatted about being redeemed and forgiven. And that's what we're going to jump into now. What else did we talk about?
1: We actually, like, we started with verse 7. Mm-hmm. But the whole, like, paragraph, in a yeah. way, of the Bible is, like, verse 4 or 3. To 14. So yeah. it's a very yeah. good chunk.
0: Read it. It's so in-depth and yes. amazing. And these are things that like you should meditate on.
1: Yes.
0: This really helps knowing, you know, your position, mm-hmm. your, yeah, yes. and the power that you have.
1: We are really going to like the superficial part and is already, honestly, is already really good.
0: Yeah.
1: So like really dive deep on this.
0: Yeah, go for it.
1: But
0: we yeah. are... So this next part with Ephesians 1:7 again, this ties to really good the prodigal son story.
1: Mm-hmm.
0: You know.
1: Yes.
0: But while he was still a long way off, his father saw him and was filled with compassion for him. Mm-hmm. He ran to his son, threw his arms around him, and kissed him. And so for those that don't know what I'm talking about or what the prodigal son is about, just real quick, it's a story about a son who took his inheritance, mm-hmm. his blessing early.
1: Yeah.
0: And went out and squandered it, spent it all, and just really messed up.
1: Yes.
0: To the point that he was homeless.
1: Mm-hmm.
0: He sold himself into a type of slavery where he was living with the pigs.
1: Yes.
0: And eating their food.
1: Mm-hmm. Because he didn't have any food.
0: Nope, he had nothing left, you know. Mm-hmm. So he went from living with a wealthy family, having enough inheritance, because there's actually a tradition behind that.
1: Mm-hmm.
0: You could, in those days, get your inheritance early, but you wouldn't get the whole thing. You would only get half of it, or a percentage of it.
1: Yeah.
0: Right? And so he obviously got a percentage of it, but it was still enough for him to live this crazy lifestyle.
1: Yeah.
0: But then a famine came, and then he, you know, spent all his money, lost everything, and then wound up
1: yeah.
0: with pigs. But then something happened, a revelation, an understanding of his position, of where he was at, and he just wanted to beg for mercy of some sort to mm-hmm. his father and say, well, maybe he'll make me a servant.
1: Yes.
0: Anything is better than what I have right now.
1: Yes. He reminded himself that, like, oh, there is so many servants of yeah. my father that have plenty on their tables.
0: Yeah.
1: Maybe he can accept me.
0: it, just at that level. He wasn't yes. expecting to come back and be a son again or anything like that. He mm-hmm. just, you know. And as he was a long way off, his father saw him.
1: Mm-hmm.
0: Which shows that his father, you know, you get this imagery of a father waking up every morning
1: mm-hmm.
0: and looking out. I wonder if he's coming back today.
1: Yeah.
0: I wonder if he's coming back today. You know, mm-hmm. every day just looking out there. And finally,
1: mm-hmm.
0: just, you could just imagine like a silhouette
1: mm-hmm.
0: of somebody. But it's your son. It's your child. It's your daughter.
1: Mm-hmm.
0: You know that walk.
1: Yes.
0: You know the way that they step, you know? Uh-huh. Like, I know which kid is mine from a far distance just by the way they walk,
1: mm-hmm.
0: you know? And that father saw his son and said, he's coming back, uh-huh. right? And the way that he was embraced, and the way that he was accepted by his father,
1: mm-hmm.
0: you know, is what we want to really focus on. The point is that redemption And we want to talk about that, being redeemed and forgiven here on this segment. Redemption means God doesn't wait for you to clean up. He runs towards you.
1: Yes. And that is difficult to wrap your mind about, mm-hmm. because especially when we make the first decision to follow Jesus and to accept all this, it's crazy to think that, I think the first thought is like, I need to fix this whole thing. I need to get everything cleaned up, and then I can start doing stuff, and then I can start serving, and then I can do all those things. Mm-hmm. And which is the contrary. Mm-hmm. Because like we said in the last segment, like, we are called to do stuff. We are saved to do stuff.
0: Yeah.
1: So you don't need to clean up. You don't need to fix everything for you to just come and do your job.
0: Yeah.
1: And not in, like, I'm not saying, like, do your job, like, in a heavy way, but, like, to experience this grace,
0: yeah.
1: this blessing that it is.
0: Yeah. He cleaned him up after mm-hmm. him. Like,
1: yes.
0: He came a mess, and mm-hmm. the Father received him as a mess.
1: Yes.
0: And gave him status back yeah. right away.
1: His heir of everything.
0: I mean, he came back saying, you know, I have sinned against, mm-hmm. you know, God in heaven and you. Mm-hmm. I am not worthy. It was like, he almost was kind of like saying, shut up.
1: Be quiet.
0: I don't need to hear all that. Servant.
1: Yeah. Bring that. Come here. Watch him. Make a banquet.
0: Yeah. You know, and gave him, you know, all of these different clothing items, which have so much symbolism behind it. We won't go deep into that, but mm-hmm. it was just amazing that it's just a reminder, you know, don't live under condemnation when forgiveness has already been deposited in your account. This is what makes mm-hmm. you rich, people, is that, you know, you have been redeemed. Redeemed means to get to have value again,
1: mm-hmm.
0: you know, and it's already in your bank account, spiritual yes. bank account. You are forgiven because our sins are costly. The wages of sin mm-hmm. is death, but the gift of God is eternal life.
1: Yes.
0: That's what the Bible says.
1: And coming back to the illustration about money, and we talk about lottery, but still a little bit on the topic mm-hmm. and on the theme, would be thinking of, like, if you went through, like, a really big debt, and now you have enough money to pay for it, God paid for it,
0: mm-hmm.
1: and you're just scared, and you don't want to spend it, you don't want to do anything, because you don't want to go back to the debt.
0: Mm.
1: And it's wise, because now you're doing it more, like, wisely. You're not just spending it.
0: Yeah.
1: But you are allowed to use that money, to use that wealthiness that yeah. God is giving you.
0: Yeah, to bring value back to your life.
1: Yes, exactly.
0: And that's all He wants for you. He wants to give you life and life to the fullest, not just in heaven. Jesus says, I come to give life and life to the fullest. It's a now thing.
1: Mm-hmm. Exactly.
0: So we can go crazy into this. I quickly want to jump into the next start, and then we'll play a song afterwards.
1: Yeah.
0: Because I think this goes really good, that in this richness of Christ, there's a thing called inheritance and guarantee.
1: Yes.
0: Can you read that passage?
1: Yes, of course. It's Ephesians 1:11-14. It reads like this. In Him we have obtained an inheritance, having believed, you were sealed with the promise of the Holy Spirit, who is the guarantee of our inheritance.
0: This goes perfectly like this. It's like mm-hmm. we were talking about, like, you know, these works, and we can't do anything for His grace. It's a free gift, but He believes and trusts in us to do these works.
1: Yes.
0: Right? So He didn't just say, okay, what I did on the cross,
1: mm-hmm.
0: yes, it was enough.
1: Yes.
0: Okay.
1: Exactly.
0: And I trust you, mm-hmm. Larissa. I have some things planned for you along your journey to do, mm-hmm. to help build the kingdom and to share with others
1: yeah.
0: about this. That would be enough, because mm-hmm. we'd be so thankful that we found worth. He can use us. Okay, yes. Cool. But there's even more.
1: Yes, which is really
0: there's cool. even more. It's like, okay, I did this for you. Boom. I'm, you know, helping you to find worth by doing this. Mm-hmm. Boom. And then there's more.
1: Yes.
0: And He's saying, but wait, I got more for you.
1: Yeah.
0: I got Holy Spirit.
1: Yes. You're going to be sealed. You're going to be promised.
0: Yes.
1: It's not just like when we, like you said, like, all those stuff happened to us, we are redeemed and everything. And he still like give us proof of it. He still like puts like, he's still like his like of guarantee.
0: Yeah, stamp of approval, baby.
1: Yes.
0: It's really cool because here in Scandinavia, there's like certain food items in different categories that have the seal of the queen.
1: Ooh.
0: And it's the royal family that approves it. They taste it and say, yeah, this is good enough to have our stamp on it.
1: Ooh,
0: and so in Denmark,
1: so cool.
0: Yeah, there's like these certain like cookies and different things that you're like, oh.
1: The royal family likes it.
0: Yes. And it has their stamp. So I approve. I want to try this.
1: Yes.
0: Right. And that's what God is saying, that when you are in me and I am in you, you have my spirit as a stamp of approval that I have saved you. You do live in my grace. Mm-hmm. I do have plans for you and you do have worth to do them.
1: Yes.
0: Because my spirit is in you, not only empowering you, but approving you for not only the things that you've are receiving here, but with an eternal inheritance that is way bigger than we can ever imagine now. It's crazy.
1: Yes. And also what you said, someday you told me like the thing of like that God give us the worth. Like it's not something that we have to do. It's He is giving it to us. He is going to reach it to us. It's not something that we have to achieve or like to level up or something like that or experience anything like that. It's really just God is going to give it to us the right time.
0: So I know this all sounds exciting, but there's still times where we feel like we're empty.
1: Mm-hmm.
0: And what I want you to do while we play this next song is just meditate on, I don't want you to dwell on those empty times, but what I want you to do is what do you do or what can you do in those empty times to remind yourself that you are not empty?
1: Mm-hmm.
0: A lot of people, they say, you know, oh, I'm in a little bit of a dry spell.
1: Mm.
0: I'm feeling a little bit lukewarm in my walk, right?
1: Mm-hmm.
0: And a reassurance, at least for me, is that knowing that I'm in Christ, there's actually no such thing as a dry spell, a dry desert. You're never in the desert. There's never a desert. It feels like it.
1: Yes.
0: It might feel like it, but there's so many analogies in the Bible because of the Spirit being our stamp of approval, right?
1: Yes.
0: And one of my favorite ones, my dad used to read the Psalms to us before going to bed.
1: Mm-hmm.
0: And Psalms 1 always stuck to me because it was about the tree planted by the stream.
1: Yes.
0: And it's a picture of us and our roots.
1: Mm-hmm.
0: We're planted right by the stream and our roots actually go straight into the water, living water. And Holy Spirit, analogy of Holy Spirit is living water.
1: Mm-hmm.
0: And when we are planted by the living water, which is the Holy Spirit in us, we, every month, it says, every month we produce a different fruit.
1: Mm, that is really cool.
0: There's not one or two months in there that, oh, well, it was a dry season. So,
1: oh, yeah.
0: Right?
1: Yes.
0: And in the Revelations, it takes it to the next level and it says that our leaves were healing to the nations.
1: Oh, that is really good.
0: That's us.
1: Yes.
0: So that's a really good, for me, that was a really good reminder. I am a tree planted by the stream, which is Holy Spirit in me, the seal of approval, that I will produce fruit no matter what season.
1: Mm-hmm.
0: And God will use me to bring healing to the nations.
1: Yes.
0: All of us. He's the same God for you and me.
1: Mm-hmm.
0: Amen.
1: Amen.
0: Let's play that song and then when we come back, we'll start closing it up.
1: Yes.
0: This is, it goes by so fast.
1: Yes.
0: Here's Same God by Elevation.

0: Hello, hello. We are Pace Life on Mission on Shade Radio, and we just had a really, really, really good conversation about being rich in Christ and living as a rich. So we used the text of Ephesians 1 of verse like 3 into 14. You should totally like stop one day, like stop like 10 minutes, just read it through, go really deep on it. But just a summary of everything that we talked about and everything that is on the text, like just a call for you guys, stop living like a spiritual orphans when you guys are heirs.
1: Yeah, come on.
0: Just like the prodigal son, he was still a son, even though he was living with the pigs. And like we use the lottery ticket thing, don't just keep the ticket just to yourself and believing like you're broken, like you don't have a winning card on your hand. You have it, and you are rich because of it, and you are free because of it.
1: Yeah, amen.
0: And I want to read it lastly, Ephesians 1:3. Blessed be God and Father of our Lord Jesus Christ, who has blessed us in Christ with every spiritual blessing in heavenly places. So, basically, just to really go like really boom, boom, boom, boom, boom. You are chosen, you are adopted, you are redeemed, you are sealed, you are rich. Start living like it.
1: Yeah. Say those again. Proclaim those over those listening. They need to hear this again. You people, whatever you're doing, listen to this. Go for it.
0: You are chosen. You are adopted. You are redeemed. You are sealed. You are so rich. You need to start living like it.
1: Yeah.
0: And yeah. It's very hard to do it because I feel like we have been hearing our whole lives that we need to achieve something, that we need to be enough to reach something, that you need to like do more or experience more, or you need to be older, you need to be wiser, you have to have more knowledge, you need to do all those things. But God is just saying, you are enough, and I love you, and I'm taking care of you. You just need to trust in me.
1: Yeah.
0: And from personal experience, that is incredibly hard, but that is incredibly rewarding when you're just living on His will and just living by what He wants for your life, and just like taking day by day on Him, completely on Him.
1: Mm-hmm. I feel like with all of the wonderful technology that we have and just the direction that the advancements that we have nowadays, so amazing. I use them for work, right? Like I'm not knocking any of it, but what has happened sometimes, and we see that more and more in the church as well, is that it's really put a oppression on our imagination.
0: Yes.
1: And what I mean by that is that this scripture can be so fluffy, right? Blessed be the God and Father of our Lord Jesus Christ, who has blessed us in Christ Jesus with every spiritual blessing in the heavenly places. With every spiritual blessing in the heavenly places. It sounds so fluffy, right? But if we can do a little exercise right now, don't close your eyes if you're driving. But if you're somewhere where you can, I just want you to imagine this, because it also says that we are seated in heavenly places with Christ Jesus right now. So just imagine yourself not praying up to a long distance, a far away God, but instead you're seated right next to Him, and you tap Him on the shoulder and you say, look at that situation down there that I'm in, and that my friends are in, that my family is going through. And you're looking at it together because you're seated together. And then you ask Jesus, what kind of spiritual blessing do I need to take down there to show heaven, to show your goodness, to show your love, to show your grace and mercy? What is needed? and you let him speak to you and give you that spiritual blessing that is needed for that situation that you are in. You don't have to pray to a faraway God. His spirit is in you. We are seated with him right now in this very moment. I want you to imagine that, and I want you to tap him on the shoulder right now. Look him in the eyes and tell him, what can we do together to bring heaven down to earth? Heavenly Father, we thank you so much for every spiritual blessing that we have in you, that we are rich in you, Christ Jesus. Help us to proclaim it in our own lives so that we can help proclaim it to others around us, that we are not orphans living in pig pens, that we are your sons and daughters, that we are heirs of your kingdom, that we can take hold of every spiritual blessing to help in every earthly situation. Our identity is in you, Christ Jesus, because your spirit is in us. We have been sealed, we have been approved, and you have some amazing works for us to do. Not to earn anything back, but because of what you have done, we are compelled to want to share your goodness and your love and your transformation power. So those right now, where they're at, Spirit, fill them. Remind them of who they are, who they can be in you, Jesus. We love you so much. Please help us every day to remember who we are in you. In your name we pray, Jesus. Amen.
0: Amen.
1: Amen.
0: I don't know what to say after all this. Truly, this is a really powerful message. And I really hope that you guys have a really good rest of the week. And yeah, we are wrapping it up, which is sad.
1: Yeah, but you'll hear from us next week.
0: Yes.
1: And we love to be here with you. And as always, you can get a hold of us personally if you need any type of prayer.
0: Mm-hmm. Exactly.
1: You want to get a cup of coffee and chat. I mean, whatever you need, we want to be there here for you. So be blessed. Have a great week. Know who you are. Read Ephesians 1.
0: Yes.
1: And yeah. Proclaim it, baby. All right. Be blessed. Take care. Bye-bye.
0: Bye.